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6: Mainly clear tonight, 40 to 45. Sunny, 70 tomorrow. Mainly clear tomorrow night, 50 and sunny. Low 70s Thursday. Mostly sunny, 70 Friday, and sunshine, 70 to start the weekend off on Saturday. I'm staff meteorologist Bill Jackman on the Virginia News Network.
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2: When Jesus was here on earth, people went to the Lord and they asked him questions. They said, when is the day coming? What is the hour? What is the day? How are we going to know when the day gets here? Jesus said, no man knoweth the day or the hour. Not even the Son when he was here on earth. No one knows that day.
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2: All through history, men have projected, prophesied, prognosticated, guessed, and just randomly put their finger on the calendar of the world and said, the Lord's coming. People have done everything. The Millerites gathered in Missouri, I think it was, in 1835 or sometime, on the banks of the Missouri River and waited for the Lord to come. Well, I believe they missed that a little bit, don't you? And all over the world, people have prognosticated when he's coming, when the day of the Lord's coming. Rastus will well remember a neighbor of ours named Nellie Martin. And Nellie got all upset because the television said that the day of the Lord was coming. The day of the Lord was coming. And this the end of the world was coming on this day. And so she kept telling Rastus every day down at the store, you ought to be ready, Rastus. You ought to be ready. The end of the world's coming. Well, that day came and went, and she didn't show up. She didn't show up on that day. But when she did show up, of course, he couldn't resist running out and saying something to her about it. And she said, oh, psh, they called it off again. Well, we laugh at that, and it is funny. But the truth is that man has made a history of saying the Lord is coming. I remember that Herbert Armstrong wrote in his Plain Truth magazine, and those people wrote for sure the Lord was coming in 1975. There was no way out. He was coming in 1975. They had calculated everything from the Bible and from history and all of the things. They had it together in 1975. There's no doubt about it. The Lord was coming. And, well, I believe he missed it a little bit. Maybe the Lord came for him because he's dead and gone. But the Lord did not come, and the day of the Lord did not start in 1975. But the people at Thessalonica had become alarmed, because prophets had risen up among them. People traveling, preachers had come by and told them about the coming of the Lord. Well, they thought, have we missed it? That was the whole thing they had in their mind. Have we missed it? Did the Lord come and we didn't know about it? Or what's going on? And so they were upset. Now, they had asked him about the coming of the Lord, and Paul had assured them that not only was the day of the Lord coming, but the Lord himself was coming. And I bear witness to you, my friends, Jesus Christ is coming back to this planet. When he went away, last thing he told the apostles when he went away, he said, if I go away, I will come again and receive you unto myself, that where I am, there you may be also. John chapter 14. He was very explicit about that. When he ascended up to glory and the angels came down and received him up, they looked down at the apostles and said, you men of Judea, why stand ye here gazing up into heaven? This same Jesus that you saw going away is coming again in like manner. Well, there's no doubt about it. He's coming again. Peter believed it. Paul believed it. Jesus prophesied it. All the apostles believed it. Jesus Christ is coming back again. But the people at Thessalonica had got so upset that they just quit work. I guess any excuse. But they just quit work. They just sat down and did nothing and said, well, there's no use working. Jesus is coming again. And then they got alarmed because time kept marching on and on and on and on. And guess what? People started dying. And so they started saying, well, Grandma died and she believed in Jesus and she's in the grave. And Grandpa died and Aunt Sally died and Uncle Jim died. And what are we going to do? I mean, when he comes, what's going to happen to them? Well, that necessitated Paul writing 1 Thessalonians and telling them that they which are alive and remain shall be caught up in the air. Hence comes the word rapture. And they that are dead shall do what? Come forth first and be resurrected, and so shall they ever be with the Lord. So that's called our gathering together unto him. Yes, Thessalonians and people in Bethel Chapel in Giles County, the day of the Lord will come. Yes, Jesus Christ will come back to this earth again. Yes, the dead in Christ will be raised, and men and women, boys and girls who are saved and know Christ as their Savior are going home. You say, well, that's great. What's the big deal? They didn't remember it. He told them and they didn't remember it. What's the big deal? False prophets had come by and robbed them of their joy. The people at Thessalonica and the church were in a dither. They didn't have any joy. They'd lost their peace. They'd lost their confidence. And they were wringing their hands. They said, well, maybe we believed in vain. Maybe we didn't do this. And the scripture had said that men would come to the place that they would not endure sound doctrine. So Paul writes to them and says, the day of the Lord has not passed. And by the way, this is over 2,000 years ago, so obviously he's right. The day of the Lord did not come in the first century. They thought it was, but it didn't come. And many times since, God's people, in times of persecution like these people were in, have wondered, and they've wrung their hands and said, is it the time for the Lord to come? And I'm sure that if you were in France during the French Revolution, you probably thought the day of the Lord had arrived. All the terrible and horrible things that were going to happen were happening. If you were in Europe during the Hundred Years' War, or the 30 Years' War, I'm sure you thought that. If you endured

Did you say you're still preaching He's coming? I'm still preaching the Lord will have His day. I'm still preaching that Jesus will come, and I'm still preaching that we'll be gathered to Him. By the way, but I'm not setting a date. It will happen in God's own good time. And so the whole thing is, Thessalonians, do not be disturbed. The day of the Lord has not come, and you are not left behind. We had to wait 2,000 years for Tim LaHaye to write a book about it, or a series of books about it. And he goes on to tell them, first, what? Before the day of the Lord comes, before this happens, first there will be a falling away, a great rebellion against God, a great apostasy from the truth. Now, we've had apostasy in every generation. We've had people who've fallen away from the truth in every generation. In fact, as we had a whole period of history called the Dark Ages, and people generally went into really abject religion and superstition and were away from God. And thanks be unto God, that time has passed. But we're looking toward the end time. And you say, what's going to happen at the end? Well, several years ago, I preached a sermon, and Malin Dillon remembered it to the day he died, and he always would talk to me about it. It wasn't great grammar, but it was great. It was a great sermon, if I did preach it, because it's the Word of God. And I preached a sermon called "The Bad's Going to Get Badder and the Good's Going to Get Gooder," and that's exactly what's going to happen. The Bible said, "In the last days, wicked men will wax worse and worse, deceiving and being deceived." So what we're talking about in our scripture today is the coming of the personification of all the evil of all time. Yes, there is an Antichrist. And yes, he will come before the end of the world. Yes, he's called the man of sin in our scripture today. He's called the son of perdition, which means the son of destruction. And the Antichrist will come. Now, in every generation, there have been those people that they wanted to call the Antichrist. I'm sure the first century Christians thought Nero was the Antichrist, or maybe Domitian, the Roman emperor that persecuted them so bad and burned them at the stake and did all those terrible things. There were people that thought Stalin was the Antichrist. There were people that thought Hitler was the Antichrist. And on and on and on throughout history, there have been people who thought that they knew who the Antichrist was. Thing of it is, when they got to the end, they died. Those people died. History went on. Obviously, that wasn't the Antichrist, was it? How many of you own a King James Version Bible? In the preference, in the introduction of the King James Version of the Bible, I'm not talking about the Bible itself. I'm talking about where it says, "To the Most High and Mighty Prince James, by the grace of God, King of Great Britain, France, and Ireland, defender of the faith, and countries, translators of the Bible, wish grace, mercy, peace through Jesus Christ our Lord." And you say, well, what are you reading the preference to the King James Version of the Bible for? Because if you read the preference to the King James Version of the Bible, it plainly says that the Pope himself is the man of sin. They were sure. They were the Church of England. They had just separated from the Roman Catholic Church. They were sure that he was the man of sin. If you read through that whole preference, and probably there's a whole bunch of people sitting around that's read the King James Bible and never read the preference to the King James Bible. Well, the preference is not the Word of God. It's the words of the translators and the men who dedicated it to King James, who paid them, by the way, to translate the Bible into English. But it's very clear. The preference says that the Pope himself is the man of sin. And goes on to say we don't need any popish people telling us what to do. Well, they were stating their independence. People have felt that way. Martin Luther felt that the Pope was the Antichrist. And you said, do you think the Pope was the Antichrist? Which one? We get a new one every once in a while. Which one were they talking about? No, I don't think the Pope's the Antichrist. The Pope may have played with the Antichrist, particularly one that played with Hitler during World War II. He may have played with the Antichrist. He may have played with the Antichrist spirit. No, I don't think he was. No, I don't think Hitler was. No, I don't think Stalin was, or Mussolini, and no, I don't think any of the dictators that are going on today are the Antichrist. I think they all, in a small way, are Antichrist because they fight against God. False teachers and false preachers fight against God. And in their small way, they participate in the Antichrist.
But to say they are the Antichrist,

0: My friend is saying away too much. Now, if you read through the scriptures, it's clear that there is coming in the end time this horrible person. In Ezekiel, he's called Gog of Magog, Prince of Rosh and Meshach and Tubal. In Daniel 7 and 8, he's called the Little Horn. In Daniel 9, he's called the Prince that is to come. In Daniel chapter 11, he's called the King who does whatever he wants to, does what he pleases, thinks to change the times and the seasons and all those things. In Zechariah 11, he's called the Foolish, Worthless Prophet. In Revelation chapter 11, 13, 14, and 19, he's called the Beast.
1: 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Pastor Eddie and the congregation of Bethel Chapel invite you to be their guest this Sunday morning for worship and preaching at 11. Once again, Pastor Eddie Kendall.
0: If Jesus comes, I'm out of here. I'm gone. My name's on the Lamb's Book of Life. My sins are covered by the blood. I've been bought with the price of Calvary's flow. And He set me free from my sin, the guilt of my sin. I don't have to worry about hell. And let me tell you something. I don't have to worry about the Antichrist.
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4: 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He was beaten. He started a business. He failed. He ran for Congress. He lost. He was nominated for vice president. He lost again. But he knew only those who never tried are the real losers. And Abraham Lincoln was no loser. 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
4: A marching band controversy from a Virginia football game is drawing attention in two states.
5: The debate isn't over who won the game, but what happens in the stands. 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
6: You know, the band plays about every 30 seconds,
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6: so it's never been a problem.
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8: Their band is doing the exact same thing.
6: And on top of that, we did get permission from the referee. So
7: like
6: it's
7: an official.
6: Like, exactly.
7: So it was very confusing.
5: Virginia officials maintain Grimsley repeatedly violated state athletic rules after repeated warnings about playing music while the ball was in play before being removed from the stadium. I'm Thomas Cage.
4: The Loudoun County Board of Supervisors is set to discuss a measure that would end a data center grandfather clause. The Board of Supervisors will discuss the proposal during a meeting later today. The board implemented new regulations for data center projects last year, but granted an exception to projects already in the approval pipeline. Two supervisors want to end that exception, and the board asked the county attorney to prepare a legal opinion on the idea. A staff report indicates that ending the grandfather clause could lead to lawsuits and up to $60 million in potential liability. We have entered pumpkin carving season in Virginia, and that simple artistic act sends about 2,000 people to the ER every year. Bree Tennis with more.
9: Halloween comes with blood and gore, and that's great as long as it's not from you. The National Institutes of Health says pumpkin carving can lead to lacerations, severed tendons, even accidental digit amputation. And it's usually from the slip of a knife. But experts say there's an easy solution. Ditch the kitchen knife and reach for the carving kit with a saw. They're statistically safer, and you'll be less apt to bleed.
4: I'm Rebecca Hughes.
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13: Mainly clear tonight, 40 to 45. Sunny, 70 tomorrow. Mainly clear tomorrow night, 50 and sunny. Low 70s Thursday. Mostly sunny, 70 Friday, and sunshine, 70 to start the weekend off on Saturday. I'm staff meteorologist Bill Jackman on the Virginia News Network.
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5: Mainly clear tonight, 40 to 45. Sunny, 70 tomorrow. Mainly clear tomorrow night, 50 and sunny, low 70s Thursday. Mostly sunny, 70 Friday, and sunshine, 70 to start the weekend off on Saturday. I'm staff meteorologist Bill Jackman on the Virginia News Network.
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8: Mainly clear tonight, 40 to 45. Sunny, 70 tomorrow. Mainly clear tomorrow night, 50 and sunny. Low 70s Thursday. Mostly sunny, 70 Friday, and sunshine, 70 to start the weekend off on Saturday. I'm staff meteorologist Bill Jackman on the Virginia News Network.
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5: Mainly clear tonight, 40 to 45. Sunny, 70 tomorrow. Mainly clear tomorrow night, 50 and sunny. Low 70s Thursday. Mostly sunny, 70 Friday, and sunshine, 70 to start the weekend off on Saturday. I'm staff meteorologist Bill Jackman on the Virginia News Network.
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in Harlem this week. Well, he never made A's when he sat in the classroom. Never got dates with the prettiest girl.

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8: Weather. Sunny, 70, mainly clear tonight. 50 and sunny, low 70s Thursday. Mostly sunny, 70 Friday, and sunshine 70 to start the weekend off on Saturday. I'm staff meteorologist Bill Jackman on the Virginia News Network.
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1: Season. All right, let's move along here now on the Jim Walter Jamboree. Ralph, if you're ready, we'll do a little duet number here for the folks now. One called Love Me, Darling, Just Enough.

right, friends, there it is. One called Love Me, Darling, Just Tonight. I believe some of you folks had asked for that one. And let me say thanks a million for your nice cards and letters. We do appreciate them a whole lot. And we try our best to get the songs on that you folks say

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3: weather. Sunny, 70, mainly clear tonight, 50 and sunny, low 70s Thursday. Mostly sunny, 70 Friday, and sunshine, 70 to start the weekend off on Saturday. I'm staff meteorologist Bill Jackman on the Virginia News Network.
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6: Sunny, 70, mainly clear tonight, 50 and sunny, low 70s Thursday, mostly sunny, 70 Friday, and sunshine 70 to start the weekend off on Saturday. I'm staff meteorologist Bill Jackman on the Virginia News Network.
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4: Cooler temperatures mean an unwelcome fall tradition is returning to homes across Virginia.
5: If you started spotting stink bugs around windows and door frames, you're not alone. Scott Baker with the Virginia Cooperative Extension says the insects are not looking for places to reproduce.
6: Basically, they're just looking for a place to hibernate.
5: As WSET reports, older homes tend to be especially vulnerable because of small cracks and gaps. Experts say now is the time to seal up entry points and repair screens before even more bugs move inside. And if a few still get in, Baker says skip the indoor pesticides and use a vacuum instead. I'm Thomas Cage.
4: The Virginia Department of Veterans Services is opening a new office in Chesapeake. A ribbon-cutting ceremony was held Tuesday morning for the new facility on Mills Creek Parkway. Officials say the office will provide more services and support for the region's veterans. It also expands the resources available to family members as well. I'm Rebecca Hughes.
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8: Good morning, everyone. Sunshine today, a high temperature 70 to 75. Mostly clear tonight, 50. Sunny, 75 tomorrow. Tomorrow night, mainly clear. It'll be chilly, 45 degrees, and mostly sunny, pleasant Friday, 75. Heading into the weekend on Saturday, a mix of sun and clouds, 70. Unsettled weather Sunday with more clouds. Rain showers developing, 65 to 70, and rain showers, 70 Monday. I'm staff meteorologist.
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1: I'm Thomas Cage, VNN Sports. Week 5 of the NFL season is fast approaching. The Commanders entertain the Giants Sunday afternoon while the Ravens visit the Falcons in the nightcap. Baltimore is trying to figure out its quarterback situation. NFL Network reports Lamar Jackson is dealing with a sprained ankle and only has an outside chance of playing on Sunday. The star quarterback could miss several games, but the injury is not considered long-term. Week 6 of the college football season almost here. Virginia hosts Syracuse and Tech is at Cal on Saturday. The Capitals hit the ice again tonight. The team squares off against Sidney Crosby and the Penguins at home. Washington is 1-1 on the young season. The NBA preseason continues tomorrow night. The Wizards battle the Knicks from Madison Square Garden. And DC United will resume MLS play this weekend. The team is currently 11th in the standings, but only 3 points out of a tie for the 8th and final playoff spot. Saturday's match in Miami is set to start 7:30 p.m. That's sports. I'm Thomas Cage with the Virginia News Network.
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5: Agriculture Department researchers in Florida are studying if an already approved Environmental Protection Agency chemical repellent for mosquitoes, transfluthrin, may hold similar promise to keep houseflies away.
6: Our study was really just a pilot study that demonstrated that you could apply it to some substrate, and we used cotton balls. But you could definitely envision another way to deploy this molecule. So you could treat fabrics, swatches, you could treat entryways, you could potentially even treat fixtures around animals, and all of that could contribute to potent spatial repellency.
5: Researcher Ed Norris adds this technology has potential significance in agricultural and military facilities to keep houseflies away, and in turn, prevent spread of vector-carrying diseases that threaten human and animal health. I'm Rod Bain reporting for the U.S. Department of Agriculture in Washington, D.C.
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7: Good morning, everyone. Sunshine today, a high temperature 70 to 75. Mostly clear tonight, 50. Sunny, 75 tomorrow. Tomorrow night, mainly clear. It'll be chilly, 45 degrees, and mostly sunny, pleasant Friday, 75. Heading into the weekend on Saturday, a mix of sun and clouds, 70. Unsettled weather Sunday with more clouds. Rain showers developing, 65 to 70, and rain showers, 70 Monday. I'm staff meteorologist Bill Jackwoman on the Virginia News Network.
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8: Our pledge is to our Christian flag. I pledge allegiance to the Christian flag and to the Savior whose kingdom it stands, one Savior, crucified, risen, and coming again with life and liberty to all who believe. To our Bible, I pledge allegiance to the Bible, God's holy word. I will make it a lamp unto my feet and a light unto my path. I will hide its words in my heart, that I might not sin against God. To our American flag, I pledge allegiance to the flag of the United States of America, and to the republic for which it stands, one nation, under God, indivisible, with liberty and justice for all. Thank you.
9: The Gospel according to St. Mark, Chapter 4. And he began again to teach by the seaside, and there was gathered unto him a great multitude, so that he entered into a ship and sat in the sea, and the whole multitude was by the sea on the land. And he taught them many things by parables, and said unto them in his doctrine, Hearken. Behold, there went out a sower to sow. And it came to pass, as he sowed, some fell by the wayside, and the fowls of the air came and devoured it up. And some fell on stony ground, where it had not much earth, and immediately it sprang up, because it had no depth of earth, but when the sun was up it was scorched, and because it had no root, it withered away. And some fell among thorns, and the thorns grew up and choked it, and it yielded no fruit. And other fell on good ground, and did yield fruit that sprang up and increased, and brought forth some 30, and some 60, and some 100. And he said unto them, He that hath ears to hear, let him hear. And when he was alone, they that were about him with the 12 asked of him the parable. And he said unto them, Unto you it is given to know the mystery of the kingdom of God, but unto them that are without, all these things are done in parables, that seeing they may see and not perceive, and hearing they may hear and not understand, lest at any time they should be converted, and their sins should be forgiven them. And he said unto them, Know ye not this parable? And how then will ye know all parables? The sower soweth the word. And these are they by the wayside where the word is sown. But when they have heard, Satan cometh immediately and taketh away the word that was sown in their hearts. And these are they likewise which are sown on stony ground, who when they have heard the word immediately receive it with gladness, and have no root in themselves, and so endure but for a time. Afterward, when affliction or persecution ariseth for the word's sake, immediately they are offended. And these are they which are sown among thorns, such as hear the word, and the cares of this world, and the deceitfulness of riches, and the lusts of other things entering in, choke the word, and it becometh unfruitful. And these are they which are sown on good ground, such as hear the word, and receive it, and bring forth fruit, some 30-fold, some 60, and some 100. And he said unto them, Is a candle brought to be put under a bushel, or under a bed, and not to be set on a candlestick? For there is nothing hid which shall not be manifested, neither was anything kept secret, but that it should come abroad. If any man have ears to hear, let him hear. And he said unto them, Take heed what ye hear. With what measure ye meet, it shall be measured to you, and unto you that hear shall more be given. For he that hath, to him shall be given, and he that hath not, from him shall be taken even that which he hath. And he said, So is the kingdom of God, as if a man should cast seed into the ground, and should sleep, and rise night and day, and the seed should spring and grow up, he knoweth not how. For the earth bringeth forth fruit of herself, first the blade, then the ear, after that the full corn in the ear. But when the fruit is brought forth, immediately he putteth in the sickle, because the harvest is come. And he said, Whereunto shall we liken the kingdom of God, or with what comparison shall we compare it? It is like a grain of mustard seed, which when it is sown in the earth is less than all the seeds that be in the earth. But when it is sown, it groweth up, and becometh greater than all herbs, and shooteth out great branches, so that the fowls of the air may lodge under the shadow of it. And with many such parables spake he the word unto them, as they were able to hear it. But without a parable spake he not unto them. And when they were alone, he expounded all things to his disciples. And the same day, when the even was come, he saith unto them, Let us pass over unto the other side. And when they had sent away the multitude, they took him even as he was in the ship. And there were also with him other little ships. And there arose a great storm of wind, and the waves beat into the ship, so that it was now full. And he was in the hinder part of the ship, asleep on a pillow. And they awake him, and say unto him, Master, carest thou not that we perish? And he arose and rebuked the wind, and said unto the sea, Peace, be still. And the wind ceased, and there was a great calm. And he said unto them, Why are ye so fearful? How is it that ye have no faith? And they feared exceedingly, and said one to another, What manner of man is this, that even the wind and the sea obey him?
8: 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And if you'd like more information, you could call 540-726-3116. 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
4: A proposed utility merger affecting millions of Virginians is facing another round of scrutiny.
5: State regulators will allow part of NextEra Energy's corporate history to be examined as they review its proposed merger with Dominion Energy. As WTOP reports, the decision lets opponents raise questions about past political controversies tied to NextEra's utility operation in Florida. Supporters argue the company has undergone major leadership changes, while critics say its track record matters because the deal could affect electric customers across Virginia for years to come. I'm Katie Gray.
4: Flock cameras are no longer being used in Henrico County. The police division announced Tuesday morning that they will discontinue the safety cameras immediately. The move comes after officials rescinded access to the automatic license plate readers, or ALPR, to 10 members of the Henrico Fire Marshal's office over violations of state or county code last week. Board of Supervisors Chair Roscoe Cooper III said, quote, "While we are confident that Henrico Police has used ALPR data appropriately for legitimate law enforcement purposes only, we cannot ignore the potential for misuse of system data by others." The State Museum of History and Culture has unveiled its official 2026 Virginia Christmas ornament. This year's ornament features the Colonial Williamsburg Foundation's rebuilt Capitol Building. The building is where the Virginia General Assembly met for the first time in October of 1776. The seal of the Commonwealth of Virginia is shown on the back of the ornament. The ornament is available in the museum's gift shop and online at shopvirginiahistory.org. A new report says more than 4,200 Christians have been killed in Nigeria, along with more than 600 Christian communities destroyed or abandoned so far this year. Equipping the Persecuted estimates more than 5 million Christians have been displaced by violence and insecurity. The group is calling for stronger security operations and accountability for perpetrators. I'm Rebecca Hughes.
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8: Good morning, everyone. Sunshine today, a high temperature 70 to 75. Mostly clear tonight, 50. Sunny, 75 tomorrow. Tomorrow night, mainly clear. It'll be chilly, 45 degrees, and mostly sunny, pleasant Friday, 75. Heading into the weekend on Saturday, a mix of sun and clouds, 70. Unsettled weather Sunday with more clouds. Rain showers developing, 65 to 70, and rain shower 70 Monday. I'm staff meteorologist Bill Jackwoman on the Virginia News Network.
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3: Good morning, everyone. Sunshine today, a high temperature 70 to 75. Mostly clear tonight, 50. Sunny, 75 tomorrow. Tomorrow night, mainly clear. It'll be chilly, 45 degrees, and mostly sunny, pleasant Friday, 75. Heading into the weekend on Saturday, a mix of sun and clouds, 70. Unsettled weather Sunday with more clouds. Rain showers developing, 65 to 70, and rain showers, 70 Monday. I'm staff meteorologist Bill Jackwoman on the Virginia News Network.
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2: 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They said, when is the day coming? What is the hour? What is the day? How are we going to know when the day gets here? Jesus said, no man knoweth the day or the hour. Not even the Son when he was here on earth. No one knows that day.
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2: Have wondered and they've wrung their hands and said, is it the time for the Lord to come? And I'm sure that if you were in France during the French Revolution, you probably thought the day of the Lord had arrived. All the terrible and horrible things that were going to happen were happening. If you were in Europe during the Hundred Years' War or the 30 Years' War, I'm sure you thought that. If you endured the Black Plague or whatever, I'm sure that parts of the United States during the American Civil War thought maybe that the end of time had come. I mean, in every generation there has been this sadness and this apocalyptic thing. And by the way, in every generation there have been religious preachers going through the country that have taken advantage of that and stirred everybody up, scared everybody to death, and got everybody in a big fix about it. And yet the Lord did not come. Generation after generation passed. And here we are 2,000 some years. And you say, you're still preaching he's coming? I'm still preaching the Lord will have his day. I'm still preaching that Jesus will come. And I'm still preaching that we'll be gathered to him. By the way, but I'm not setting a date. It will happen in God's own good time. And so the whole thing is, Thessalonians, do not be disturbed. The day of the Lord has not come, and you are not left behind. We had to wait 2,000 years for Tim LaHaye to write a book about it, or a series of books about it. And he goes on to tell them, first, what? Before the day of the Lord comes, before this happens, first there will be a falling away, a great rebellion against God, a great apostasy from the truth. Now, we've had apostasy in every generation. We've had people who've fallen away from the truth in every generation. In fact, as we had a whole period of history called the Dark Ages, and people generally went into really abject religion. And superstition, and we're away from God, and thanks be unto God, that time has passed. But we're looking toward the end time. And you say, what's going to happen at the end? Well, several years ago, I preached a sermon, and Malin Dillon remembered it to the day he died, and he always would talk to me about it. It wasn't great grammar, but it was great. It was a great sermon, if I did preach it, because it's the Word of God. And I preached a sermon called The Bad's Going to Get Badder and The Good's Going to Get Gooder. And that's exactly what's going to happen. The Bible said in the last days, wicked men will wax worse and worse, deceiving and being deceived. So what we're talking about in our scripture today is the coming of the personification of all the evil of all time. Yes, there is an Antichrist. And yes, he will come before the end of the world. Yes, he's called the man of sin in our scripture today. He's called the son of perdition, which means the son of destruction. And the Antichrist will come. Now, in every generation, there have been those people that they wanted to call the Antichrist. I'm sure the first century Christians thought Nero was the Antichrist, or maybe Domitian, the Roman emperor that persecuted them so bad and burned them at the stake and did all those terrible things. There were people that thought Stalin was the Antichrist. There were people that thought Hitler was the Antichrist. And on and on and on throughout history, there have been people who thought that they knew who the Antichrist was. Thing of it is, when they got to the end, they died. Those people died. History went on. Obviously, that wasn't the Antichrist, was it? How many of you own a King James Version Bible? In the preference, in the introduction of the King James Version of the Bible, I'm not talking about the Bible itself. I'm talking about where it says, to the most high and mighty Prince James, by the grace of God, King of Great Britain, France, and Ireland, defender of the faith, and countries, translators of the Bible, wish grace, mercy, peace through Jesus Christ our Lord. And you say, well, what are you reading the preference to the King James Version of the Bible for? Because if you read the preference to the King James Version of the Bible, it plainly says that the Pope himself is the man of sin. They were sure. They were the Church of England. They had just separated from the Roman Catholic Church. They were sure that he was the man of sin. If you read through that whole preference, and probably there's a whole bunch of people sitting around that's read the King James Bible and never read the preference to the King James Bible. Well, the preference is not the Word of God. It's the words of the translators and the men who dedicated it to King James, who paid them, by the way, to translate the Bible into English. But it's very clear. The preference says that the Pope himself is the man of sin. And goes on to say we don't need any popish people telling us what to do. Well, they were stating their independence. People have felt that way. Martin Luther felt that the Pope was the Antichrist. And you said, do you think the Pope was the Antichrist? Which one? We get a new one every once in a while. Which one were they talking about? No, I don't think the Pope's the Antichrist. The Pope may have played with the Antichrist, particularly one that played with Hitler during World War II. He may have played with the Antichrist. He may have played with the Antichrist spirit. No, I don't think he was. No, I don't think Hitler was. No, I don't think Stalin was, or Mussolini, and I don't think any of the dictators that are going on today are the Antichrist. I think they all, in a small way, are Antichrist because they fight against God. False teachers and false preachers fight against God. And in their small way, they participate in the Antichrist. But to say they are the Antichrist, my friend, is saying away too much. Now, if you read through the scriptures, it's clear that there is coming in the end time this horrible person. In Ezekiel, he's called Gog of Magog, Prince of Rosh, and Meshach and Tubal. In Daniel 7 and 8, he's called the Little Horn. In Daniel 9, he's called the Prince that is to come. In Daniel chapter 11, he's called the King who does whatever he wants to, does what he pleases, thinks to change the times and the seasons and all those things. In Zechariah 11, he's called the Foolish, Worthless Prophet. In Revelation chapter 11, 13, 14, and 19, he's called the Beast. And I mean, all of these people are talking about the same thing. What are they talking about? Talking about this person that's called the Antichrist that will come in the end time. 2 Thessalonians that we just read calls him the man of sin or lawlessness, the son of perdition or destruction, and he who is working with Satan. And it talks about what he's like. He said he will oppress all that is called God. Said he will oppose everything that is called God. And I see him working today. I see him working in society. He's working against what is called home. He's working against the order that God has created for man and woman, for homes and wives and fathers and children, and the order of society that God set up. That is being opposed by Satan today. And everywhere I can see that working. But the Antichrist is not here. If he is, he has not been revealed yet. And you say, well, aren't you terrified that the Antichrist is going to be revealed and you're going to have to deal with it? Well, let's look at the scripture. In what does he say? He said he's already working. He said the mystery of iniquity is already working. The Antichrist was working even in the apostolic church. The Apostle John wrote to the church just a few years after this was written. And you know what he said? He said, already there are many Antichrists. Already there are many Antichrists. And who were the Antichrists? They were those who opposed the doctrine of the incarnation of God into human flesh. They were those who stood up against the things of God. And it's been working all through history. He exalts himself above God, exalts his knowledge above what is God, exalts himself above what is God, and aims to replace God with himself. Well, you say he's already working. How long has he been working? Ever since he slithered into the Garden of Eden and climbed up in the tree and talked to Mother Eve and convinced her to go against God and to eat of the forbidden fruit. And when God came down and pronounced judgment on him and said that from the woman would come a seed that would stomp the serpent's head, ever since then, he's been working. You say, what's he been doing? He's been working to stop it. He's been working to deceive human beings, to get human beings to turn against God, to get human beings to fight against God. And in doing so, my friends, he got the world in such a shape within less than 2,000 years that God was willing in Genesis chapter 6 to send a flood. You say you believe in Noah's flood? I believe in the flood that God sent in the days of Noah. Absolutely. In Genesis chapter 6, he sent a flood to wash the people away. In Exodus chapter 1, he sent Pharaoh, Satan did, what? To murder every male Hebrew child. Why? Because it had to come from Abraham. The promise of God had to come from Abraham. And it could not come if he killed all the Hebrews. So the whole thing was to annihilate the Jews. 2 Chronicles chapter 21 and 22, it had to come from through David, because it said there would not fail to be a person to sit on the throne. You know what it said? There was one person left in all of the country that could carry on the name of David. There was only one little boy left, and yet God spared his life so that it could be. In Esther chapter 3, 400 years later, Haman would have murdered every Jew in the whole world just to get rid of Mordecai and those that he loved. And at Messiah's birth, John saw it in the Revelation, the woman bringing forth the man child, and there was a red dragon ready to devour the child and ready to take him up. And the earth helped the child and hid him. At Messiah's birth, they had to hide the wise men. They had to go to Egypt. Why? Because they were there to kill him. At the temptation of Christ, Satan was there to destroy him. In the crowd at Nazareth, where they were going to throw him off the end of the cliff and stone him to death, they were there to do it. And ultimately, when they crucified him, the demons in hell must have been happy, because Antichrist has worked. And yet on the resurrection morning, all of Satan's plans fell dead, and all of Satan's plans fell mute, because the resurrection of Jesus Christ had saved the mankind from certain destruction. And ever since then, Satan has been after the church of the living God. Satan has been out to destroy the church that Jesus Christ built here on this earth and brought here on this earth. And so you have to say, there always have been Antichrist, and there always has been the Antichrist spirit. To be sure, there is the Antichrist coming someday, sometime at the end of time, to lead the forces of evil against God. But you say, well, what is Paul's purpose in writing all of this? Well, I can tell you this. It wasn't to scare the bejabbers out of the people. It wasn't to scare the people, and it wasn't to stir them up. He did not write this in 2 Thessalonians in order to cause a great religious commotion or something. He wrote it to bring comfort and joy and peace to the Thessalonians.
1: 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Pastor Eddie and the congregation of Bethel Chapel invite you to be their guest this Sunday morning for worship and preaching at 11. Once again, Pastor Eddie Kendall.
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1: Good morning. Here's the WNRV forecast for you Wednesday. Sunny skies today with a high of 77 degrees. Winds will be from the west, 1 to 10 miles per hour. Clear skies tonight, low 55 degrees. Winds will be light and variable. Currently here at the WNRV studio, partly cloudy skies, 49 degrees here, 1 minute after 10. Reminds you again, we just have one game this week since Giles is open. As Greenway will be traveling over to Perry McClure, bring that to you at the usual time at 7 o'clock on Friday, and play back for you on Saturday after Speaking of Sports. Coming up 11 o'clock, Hep's Floyd Radio Show, and then at 2 o'clock, 2 hours of the Tim White Bluegrass Show. 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

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We have a great show tonight. From Ithaca, New York, Jake Blunt is here. Originally from Oregon and now making her home in Durham, North Carolina, Tatiana Hargraves is here. Also up from Durham, Sonia Badigian is here. From Athens, Greece, Magda Yaniku is here. From Buenos Aires, Argentina, Ignacio Hernandez is here. From Chapel Hill, North Carolina, voice actor and writer Rob Laprelle is here. And last but not least, here for the first time on the Floyd Radio Show, writer, voice actor, and musician from Christiansburg, Virginia, me, Jason Dilge, is here. And this is the Floyd Radio Show. This season of the Floyd Radio Show is brought to you by Peluso Microphone Lab, Hotel Floyd, and Skyline National Bank, all from right here in Floyd County, Virginia. Sit back, relax, and enjoy the Floyd Radio Show.

0: Our first musical guests have just released their new EP, Reparations. 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
1: This next one we're going to play for you is a song called John Henry. John Henry is the most recorded folk song in American history, and it tells the story of an African-American folk hero who was a steel-driving man. His job was to knock an iron into the side of a mountain and place charges inside so they could blow a tunnel through to the other side. And John Henry was working around the time that a steam-powered hammer was introduced, and he took on the steam-powered hammer in a test of speed to see who could reach the other side of the mountain first. John Henry won, and then immediately collapsed and died upon reaching the other side. So the moral of the story is, even when the old-time song sounds happy, it's not. It's an absolute rule. Someone has to die.
2: It's only reality.
1: Ooh.
2: We all do it one day.
1: Never thought I'd be the bright one.

0: Thank you so much. Well, we're really excited to be here on the Floyd Radio Show. We've heard so much about it and heard it before, but this is both of our first time on it, so thanks for having us.
1: Yeah.
0: We're going to do a tune now that we learned from the playing of a Western North Carolina fiddler named Manco Sneed. And he spent most of his life around on and around the Cherokee Reservation. He was Cherokee himself. And this is a tune that he called the Indian War Dance piece. We're not really sure exactly what that means in the context of this tune, but that's what he called it.

This season of the Floyd Radio Show is brought to you in part by our friends at Peluso Microphone Lab. We love the Peluso line of microphones, built right here in Floyd County. In fact, the folks down at Peluso have just come out with an amazing new product, the Peluso International Translator Microphone. With new patented state-of-the-art technology, anything you sing through the new Peluso microphone gets translated into the language of your choice. You just set the switch to the language you want to sing in, and voila! I thought we'd try it out here on the show. Let's see, I'm just going to have to switch the microphone here. Okay, here's the Spanish setting.

Let's see. Oh, this should be good. Let's try it with Greek. Let's see if it'll pick up background singers. You guys ready?

Oh, this is interesting. It actually says it does a southern dialect. You know, when the Victrola Recording Company put out its catalog in the 1920s, it actually had southern listed as its own language.

0: The Paluso Microphone Lab. If you want the sweetest, richest, deepest, clearest sound to be found, then do so with Paluso.
1: Micrófonos Paluso. Si quieres un sonido más claro, más profundo, más definido, ¡hacelo con Paluso!
0: For those of you at home, all of those songs were sung by the incredibly talented Magda Yaniko.
2: Thank you.
0: Magda, can you tell us what languages do you speak?
2: Well, I speak Greek because I am Greek. I speak English, obviously. I speak French because I like it so much. I speak Italian because I like it so much, and also it's great being there because the food is amazing. I speak Spanish because most of my friends come from South America. And I speak a little Japanese because some of my friends come from Japan. And I lately came to the realization that I have an accent in every single language.
0: 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From Buenos Aires, Argentina, Ignacio Hernandez, and from Athens, Greece, Magda Yaniku.

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2: Woo!
0: Woo!
1: Yes. This hour of the Floyd Radio Show is brought to you by the Hotel Floyd. Whether you're coming to or just passing through, come spend the night at the Hotel Floyd. www.hotelfloyd.com. Folks, we've had her on the show before. I want you to welcome back the town of Floyd's very own astrologer, psychic Sally. Sally, you've been doing astrology for the town of Floyd for 20 years, and your predictions have been described as uncanny in their accuracy. How do you do it?
3: Well, I think that being part of the community helps my psychic energies really get in tune with the Jungian collective unconscious of the town so that the universal forces can flow through me to my readers.
1: Well, whatever it is, it seems to work. What can you tell us this week?
4: Capricorn.
3: With Jupiter barreling through Libra, your life has only gotten busier and you have tons of new opportunities. But that doesn't mean you can just leave my living room half painted, so I expect to see you first thing tomorrow morning.
4: Gemini.
3: Now is the time to make new commitments. Congratulations on your engagement, Joanne. I mean, Pisces.
4: Cancer.
3: Now is a wonderful time to stay home and nest, Cancer. And maybe mow your lawn so it doesn't become a breeding ground for snakes. Thank you very much.
4: Leo.
3: You should be more forgiving towards your friends, Leo. It was probably an honest mistake, and they didn't mean anything by it.
4: Sagittarius.
3: You should be ashamed of yourself, Sagittarius. Everyone knows what you did.
4: Pisces.
3: You are vivacious and good-looking, with a highly psychic aura. This is a good week to treat yourself to a cupcake, or maybe a slice of pie.
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1: Now we're going to bring Magda Yaniku back out. Magda, your new record is called Tigre, Stories of Courage and Fearlessness. Tell us about this project.
9: Well, it's taken us 3 years to make. But, you know, some things need their time. And it's 10 songs in 5 different languages. And each song describes a certain type of obstacle or fear or act of bravery or source of courage. You know, some are love songs, some are not. Some are love songs about our own selves. It's a big and ambitious project. It was recorded by 36 musicians in New York over 3 years. So it kind of includes also a real big love of mine, which is the orchestra. So we have a string section, horns, bunch of percussion, and some guests, some, you know, stranger instruments like a hammered dulcimer and goni and, you know, cool stuff like that.
1: There's a lot of videos of this project on YouTube that are really fun to watch. Magda, you and your band, Banda Magda, travel all over the world. This fall you'll be in California, Holland, Spain, Italy, France, and Japan. Mm-hmm. Tell us about your traveling to all these places and what it means to travel and share your music.
9: Traveling for me, and Nacho, feel free to, you know, chime in whenever you want, is the best part, most probably the best part of touring and being a touring musician, because I feel that with every journey and with every new destination, my expectations as a human being are completely obliterated, which means that I have learned through touring to just leave room to be surprised, and I go into a new environment, a new landscape with no prejudice. So that's my favorite part. I mean, of course, you know, learning about different cultures, learning how people are in their daily lives. I like staying in people's homes when I travel so that I learn, you know, how is your day? What do you do in the morning? What do you eat for dinner? And how do you cook? And what do you talk about? All those things, you know, getting connected with people all over the world. That's brilliant.
2: Yeah, it's mostly about the people, like here, the people in Florida, Virginia, right? You're awesome.
9: You are. We certainly feel like home here.
1: Nacho, what's your favorite thing to do when you're home on tour other than sleep?
2: When I get home? Oh, I get less sleep at home because I have a baby.
9: Nacho only sleeps on tour. It's like, oh, finally I'm going to go on tour. I'm going to sleep. It's the opposite of anybody else. Yeah.
1: Well, they're going to play some more music for us. Welcome back, Magda and Nacho.
9: So speaking of stories... I'll tell you a story. It's a Greek story. It's a story of a bird, and her name is Hierakina. And I think it translates to a buzzard. It's a very, very old song. You know, it comes from like the folk Greek tradition. It talks about this bird. And what's so special about her, she has jingles, like bracelets in her wings. And whenever she flaps them, they make a beautiful sound. So one day, Hierakina goes to fetch some water from the well, and she falls inside. And so it's the song of Hierakina singing this song, flapping her wings. The villagers hear the bracelets, and they come and they rescue her. And the singer, who's the fastest, gets to, you know, marry her. So, you know, happy ending to this Hierakina Greek story that was written a long, long, long time ago.

0: Magda Yaniku, and Ignacio Nacho Hernandez from Banda Magda. Their new record called Tigres, Stories of Courage and Fearlessness on Ground Up and Verve Records.
1: It's such a beautiful day to be on a bicycle here in Floyd County. The leaves are just starting to turn. The air is perfectly crisp.
2: Right? I'm so glad you pick up this cycle Floyd for sure map at that truck stop in Whitesville. When we were headed back to the sea from Asheville be a week this spring.
1: So, how are we from Buffalo Mountain now? How much time? Ma che cosa?
2: You gotta be kidding me!
1: Is there a problem, officer?
3: Can I see some identification, please?
2: I can't imagine that we've done anything wrong, sir.
1: What's with the pulling us over?
3: Well, here in Floyd County, we are glad to see folks come in for the fall. But you understand we also have to make sure our visitors are in compliance with local law. Can I see your identification, please?
1: Oh, certo. Here you are, officer.
2: What could we have possibly been doing wrong?
3: Well, you weren't riding single file, and that's a hazard for folks who are driving. You have to share the road. Did you not see the shiny new share the road signs?
1: But, sir, we've been on Burke Road for the last half hour, haven't seen a single car until you came along.
3: Well, that's not the only reason I pulled you over. You know, since the county started getting more funds to promote our beautiful county as a bicycling destination, we've been under some pressure to, put it bluntly, put some additional restrictions in place.
2: But we...
1: Okay. What law did we violate?
3: Well...
2: We're both wearing eye protection.
3: Well, it's not that...
1: And even though it's the middle of the day, we got our lights on.
3: Yes, ma'am, I know.
1: Is it our tires? What is it?
2: He's not wearing a helmet?
3: No. Well, it's your pants.
2: Our pants?
1: Sir, these are bicycling pants.
3: The good citizens of Floyd County, in an effort to preserve our traditional way of life here, have banned spandex.
2: What?
1: This is an outrage.
3: Outrage? Sir, I will tell you what an outrage is. Them spandex britches are tighter than a corroded battery cable on a 1987 Dodge Dakota. That is just not a good look for Floyd County's scenic roads. We have children and tourists to consider. You can avoid a citation if you just cover up. Maybe with a sheet or a bedspread or a beach towel.
1: Beach towel. We don't have no beach towel. We don't have any of those things.
3: Well, I've got a load of clothes in the sheriff's car. I'm taking them to the Goodwill right now. I think I have a pair of capris that might fit you, ma'am.
1: Thank you. But I think we'll just take the citation.
2: I just can't believe something. Every day a spandex would be outlawed.
1: Touch it. Right.
3: Well, I don't know what you do for a living, but I don't wear spandex every day.
2: I mean...
3: Here's your citation.
1: $250.
3: Thank you for visiting Floyd County, ma'am. Please come again.
0: Ladies and gentlemen, please welcome back Jake Blunt and Tatiana Hargraves. Jake, you and Tatiana have a new EP out called Reparations. Can you tell us a little bit more about the album?
4: So Reparations was a project born kind of out of a dual desire on my part to explore my own heritage as a Black and Native American person in the old-time music that I so love, and also kind of stage a confrontation with the old-time community. It's a great community filled with great people, but as much as this music has been a site for incredible cross-pollination and intercultural education in this country, it's also embodied all of the ugliness. I think we do a very good job of acknowledging the positive parts of that and maybe sometimes ignore the negatives. And choosing that name and choosing to select songs that were from directly Black and Native American musicians for me was a way of reminding people that we have some work to do as a community to pay back the communities that made these contributions to the music for the past several hundred years.
0: Thanks, Jake. Tatiana, you and Jake are both interested in ethnomusicology. Tell us a little bit about this and how it influences your music.
5: Well, I'm hesitant. I'm hesitant to use the word ethnomusicology because it has such an academic connotation. Both Jake and I did study ethnomusicology as an academic discipline, but I think for a lot of people, playing this music, especially as outsiders, well, for me, I'm an outsider. I'm from Oregon. I don't have any claim to this music at all. My way of showing respect to the music and the people who made the music now and in the past is to learn about the people and learn about where the music is coming from culturally and socially. And so a lot of what Jake was talking about, not only looking at the positive, like communal aspects of the music, but also the really hard part about the history of the music is really looking back at the hardest parts of the history of this country. It's just, I think it's integral. You can't separate the personal, the political, the musical. It's all intertwined in one because it was social music and it still is social music. Here we are all gathered here listening on the radio, and that's where this music comes from. And you can't just play the music without having some sort of understanding of the significance of it. So that's where I'm coming from.
0: That's great. Don't always get to hear that when you're running around a jam or listening on the radio, so it's great to hear from you. Let's hear some more music from Jake Blunt and Tatiana Hargraves.

0: Thank you.
1: Thank you very much. That was a tune called We're Gonna Hunt the Buffalo, and it comes from a man by the name of Jimmy Driftwood, who is a musician from Arkansas, who is probably best known for his wacky homemade instruments. Among those instruments was a fiddle, and he played that tune on it. He said that he learned it from two Indian boys over on the reservation, and unclear whether they were actually boys or whether he was showing his age, but he didn't know or didn't care which tribe they were a part of, but he does describe them being part of something called the Green Corn Dance. Now, Jimmy Driftwood grew up in western Arkansas, adjacent to what was then Indian country, what is now Oklahoma. And we did a little research. The Green Corn Dance is a ceremony that's native mostly to southeastern tribes, and we cross-referenced a map of Indian territory at the time and found out he lived directly next to the Cherokee section of the territory. So this tune likely comes from Cherokee fiddlers, that tune that we just played. This next one is actually it's an original piece of mine that I wrote for my grandmother, whose name is Doris. The tune is called Running Home to Doris. When we were recording this, we recorded it up in my college, and the professor who was advising me for the project asked me, he was like, what do you want this song to convey to people? And I said, selflessness, because my grandmother is this amazing woman, one of thousands of amazing black women of her generation that gave up everything they had to give their children the best opportunities life had to offer. This is a woman who taught at the church school back during segregation when black children couldn't go to the Standard County schools. After schools integrated, she continued her work as a teacher. She raised money in the community to send black kids to school. And she and my grandfather put themselves in an incredibly difficult situation to make sure that my father and his brothers could go to school themselves. She gave me every opportunity that I've had. And although we talk a lot in civil rights discourse about the large-scale national movements and specifically about the men who led those movements, it was the people back at home and especially the women back at home who gave us all shoes to walk through those newly opened doors. So this one's for my grandmother, all the women like her.

we've got one more for you. Thank you so much for having us on the Floyd Radio Show, and thank you for coming out, and thank you for tuning in if you're listening online or over the actual radio or on the podcast, or thank you. All right, well, we're going to do one more. This one is another one from a fiddler we were talking about earlier named Cooch Bertram. This one he played, he called it Blackbird Says to the Crow. 1, 2, 3.

0: So we sort of drew lots on this one upstairs, and I get to announce our special surprise performance of the evening. We're excited to welcome back an old friend. She is, along with her collaborator, one of the big reasons we're all sitting here month after month. Please welcome former host of the Floyd Radio Show and one half of the incredible duo, Anna and Elizabeth, our good friend, Anna Roberts-Javal.
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Anna Roberts-Gavalt.

of the Floyd Country Store, we'd like to thank you for listening to the Floyd Radio Show. Thanks to our musicians tonight, Jake Blunt, Tatiana Hargraves, Sonia Bedigian, Maya Janiku, Ignacio Hernandez, and Anna Roberts Gavalt. 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The Floyd Radio Show is brought to you in part by the Hotel Floyd, Skyline Bank, and Paluso Microphones. 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
3: Sunshine for today with an afternoon high 70 to 75, mostly clear 50 tonight, sunny 75 tomorrow, and more sun 75 Friday. Saturday, partly sunny 70, and some rain Sunday, 65 to near 70. Monday's outlook, cloudy skies, occasional rain and showers. Temperatures on Monday, around 70. I'm staff meteorologist Bill Jackman on the Virginia Mountain
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3: Oh, yeah. For week 7 of the football season, our live game will be Narrows at Perry McClure, Friday at 7 p.m. Giles is open. 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
5: Prosecutors in the Naresh Bhatt trial want to show jurors a video of the defendant taking a polygraph test. Attorneys presented pretrial motions to the judge during a hearing yesterday. Prosecutors say Bhatt took a police polygraph test during the investigation of his wife's disappearance and alleged death. The polygraph results are not admissible, but prosecutors want to show jurors the video of Bhatt taking the test. The judge said she will have to see the video before making a decision. Jury selection could end later today. A poaching investigation in Dinwiddie County could have big implications for hunters as deer season approaches.
6: As more hunters head outdoors this fall, investigators are still looking for whoever has been illegally killing deer and dumping carcasses in a creek along Claiborne Road. Residents like hunter Mark Jernigan tell CBS 6 they worry poaching could hurt Virginia's hunting tradition and create safety concerns after reports of late-night gunfire near the area.
7: I think they ought to go to jail for a long time, personally.
6: The investigation also involves Virginia Conservation Police, and authorities say killing deer out of season remains illegal. Anyone with information is being asked to contact the Dinwiddie County Sheriff's Office. I'm Thomas Cage.
5: A former government worker is admitting that he siphoned $194 million from the government through a fake classified program. Federal prosecutors in Virginia said Tuesday that 49-year-old David J. Rush pleaded guilty after using his top secret security clearance as a top CIA official to create phantom initiatives and funnel federal cash. The DOJ says Rush used the stolen money to build an extravagant stash, including hundreds of gold bars worth about $46 million, alongside over $2 million in cash and dozens of luxury watches recovered from his Ashburn home. Rush faces up to 20 years in prison when he is sentenced January 28th. I'm Rebecca Hughes.
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9: Weather.
10: Sunshine for today with an afternoon high 70 to 75. Mostly clear 50 tonight. Sunny 75 tomorrow and more sun 75 Friday. Saturday, partly sunny, 70, and some rain Sunday, 65 to near 70. Monday's outlook, cloudy skies, occasional rain and showers. Temperatures on Monday, around 70. I'm staff meteorologist Bill Jackman on the Virginia News
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1: I'm Thomas Cage, VNN Sports. Week 5 of the NFL season is fast approaching. The Commanders entertain the Giants Sunday afternoon while the Ravens visit the Falcons in the nightcap. Baltimore is trying to figure out its quarterback situation. NFL Network reports Lamar Jackson is dealing with a sprained ankle and only has an outside chance of playing on Sunday. The star quarterback could miss several games, but the injury is not considered long-term. Week 6 of the college football season almost here. Virginia hosts Syracuse, and Tech is at Cal on Saturday. The Capitals hit the ice again tonight. The team squares off against Sidney Crosby and the Penguins at home. Washington is 1-1 on the young season. The NBA preseason continues tomorrow night. The Wizards battle the Knicks from Madison Square Garden. And DC United will resume MLS play this weekend. The team is currently 11th in the standings, but only

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5: weather. Sunshine for today with an afternoon high 70 to 75. Mostly clear 50 tonight. Sunny 75 tomorrow and more sun 75 Friday. Saturday partly sunny 70 and some rain Sunday 65 to near 70. Monday's outlook cloudy skies, occasional rain and showers. Temperatures on Monday around 70. I'm staff meteorologist Bill Jackman on the Virginia
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1: Good afternoon. Here's your WNRV forecast. Rest of your Wednesday. Sunny skies this afternoon. I have 76 degrees. Winds from the west, 1 to 10 miles per hour. Tonight, clear skies, low of 56. Winds will be light and variable. Currently here at the WNRV studio on Route 100. Sunny skies and 72 degrees here, 2 minutes after 2. 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
4: And a big howdy to you. I am your bluegrass buddy, Tim White. Glad to be here with you once again this week on the Tim White Bluegrass Show. I'm going to be playing some good bluegrass, some old time, some Americana, laced with some comedy and a whole lot of information. 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

Yeah, the Thelma Curry Band singing about that Vincent Black, 1952 Vincent Black Lightning. Before that, Darren and Brooke Aldridge with the Get Up John, right here on your favorite radio station on the Tim White Blueberry.

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music there, one he penned and sang himself, Brandon Lee Adams. Time That I Was Leaving. Here on the Tim White Bluegrass Show, here's Bill Evans and his banjo, one called Corey's Slide.

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1: All right, boys, let's pick it up here. 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A
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1: Lord, we was poor, though. 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
2: Folks, I get a little nervous standing out in front of a crowd and talking. It makes me so nervous. I think it stems from the fact that I had this uncle one time. He was standing up on a stage, kind of like this one right here, and he slipped, and he fell down through a hole in the middle of it. But we all believe he'd have broke both of his legs if it hadn't been for that rope around his neck.
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6: He's tall, dark, and handsome. 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

chill your heart like the heart of the cross-eyed child. Hazel Smith used to tell me stories about Bill Monroe and how he grew up cross-eyed and he had brothers that wore white shirts and those old wide hand-painted ties and those big old riding boots, and they'd go to town. And they used to make fun of Bill, and Bill would hide.

here a while back. I was sitting in the waiting room of the doctor's office. An elderly lady came over and sat down next to me, and she says, "I know who you are." She says, "You're that funny guy with the derby on at TNN that jumps up and down, dances, and tries to play the fiddle." I said, "Well, don't hold it against me." She says, "No." She says, "My father was Clarence Wilson." Said, he's right in there at the beginning of bluegrass music because he used to play the banjo with Uncle Penn, and said, "I used to know Bill when I was a little girl." And said he'd hide under the porch and listen to the music. And she said, "And I'd lure him out with chewing gum. And it'd get him to take me upstairs and dance with me."

Mike Compton right there. Still proving himself to people gone. His pride must have its way.

Late great John Hartford singing about the cross-eyed child who was Bill Monroe. On that note, here's Bill Monroe and his Bluegrass Boys on the Tim White Bluegrass Show.

Good stuff there. Of course, a live recording. Del McCurry, the 1952 Vincent Black Lightning, here on the Tim White Bluegrass Show. Thank you so much for tuning in. Right here is Allison Krauss on Union Station.

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0: 5 Mile Mountain Road with the Lily Dale. I'll be back with more of the Tim White Bluegrass Show. Hi, bluegrass and old-time music lovers. This is your bluegrass buddy, Tim White, inviting you to go to a fascinating website from the birthplace of country music region. Matter of fact, I call it ground zero for the birth of country music. 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
1: Well, Thelma Lou hears about this. 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
8: Anybody got any biscuits and mustard? Mm-hmm. Well, does anybody got any bluegrass with Tim Watt?
9: Mm-hmm. See, there's a lot of things out there that don't make sense these days. Every store you go into, they got these little machines. You put a quarter in there, get your pulse, your heart rate checked. You know what I'm talking about. It bothers me that you can get your heart checked at Pizza Hut. Does this make any sense? I can't see a guy going in the Pizza Hut saying, yeah, this order's to go. Give me a large Super Supreme, double cheese. I love cholesterol. Give me a lot of jalapeno peppers. I want to remember this pizza till next week. I'll have a pitcher of beer while I'm waiting. And what the heck, I might as well get my heart checked while I'm here. And listen, think about this. Department stores are practicing medicine. For almost 20 years, we think it's all right. Let's say you go over to Sears and Roebuck just to look around. And by the way, if you notice, that's what we all do at Sears now. Nobody buys anything over there. Well, you're off this afternoon. What you going to do? Well, I'll tell you. I think I'll go over to Sears and look around. All right. You're over at Sears. You're in the lower level, the basement. That's the hardware department. All you're doing is checking out what's new with Black & Decker. You ain't going to buy nothing. You just look at it. Now you get ready to leave. You go around the lawnmowers. Well, let me interrupt this a minute. Lawnmowers. On every lawnmower you've ever seen, not a sticker, not a label, embedded, molded into steel so you can't ever erase it. It says, keep hands and feet away from blade. You know what that means? Sometime in the past, some nut has said to his wife, honey, come here, let's trim them toenails of yours. Anyway. All right, now, you're leaving Sears, you're headed toward the... Oh, listen, you know what else you do while you're there? You always take time to look at that 72-drawer tool chest. Every Sears store has one. They've never sold the darn thing. Nobody wants it. It weighs a ton and a half. Where would you put it? They put it on sale twice a year. Nobody buys it. I grew up going my daddy to look at that. He'd see it in the Sunday morning paper. He'd say, look at him, Junior. That was me. I see Sears has got that 72-drawer tool chest on sale again. You want to go over there after dinner and look at it? I'd say, yeah, I'll go with you over there. See, I guess that that's what's really wrong with this country today. Sons don't go with their dads to look at toolboxes no more. I bet you that there's some of you in here that never went with your daddy to look at paneling. See? My dad didn't need no paneling. He just liked to look at it. He'd sit in the paper on Sunday morning. He'd say, look at him, Junior. I see they got that paneling on sale again. You ought to go over that there and look at it. I'd say, yeah, I'll go with you over there. Anyway. And I did something else, too. I'm going to see my dad again Monday. If he wants to go look at something else, hell, I'm going to go with him. You ain't got but one daddy, you know. All right, now, we're still in that Sears store, ain't we? We got to move along. Now, all right, you're leaving Sears, headed toward the door. On your way out, you bump into an optometrist. Listen to me, there's an eye doctor working in the basement of Sears. Don't you know that his mom and dad are real proud of him? Think about his parents. They're the ones that mortgaged the house, cashed up the life insurance to educate this twerp, hoping someday to brag on him. Hey, George, that son of yours, the one went to college for 13 years, where's he working now? Sears. And I don't know if it's true or not, but I've heard rumors that Kmart now has a brain surgeon on their payroll. I mean, it's kind of obvious those cashiers got their lobotomy somewhere. You ever heard somebody say this? I think I'll make a quick stop here at Kmart. Not likely, no. Takes you 30 seconds to find what you want and the rest of your life to get through checkout. Now, let me illustrate this for you very quickly. It's Saturday morning, you're off work, you're cleaning the apartment. You need one can of Comet for the bathroom, that's all you need. You run over to Kmart, you know you won't be in there long, so you park where it says no parking. You leave the motor running. You dummy. But sure enough, once you get in the store, it only takes you about 30 seconds to find what you want. You got your hand on this can of Comet, and you're so happy. You're almost bubbly. Store's not crowded. Matter of fact, you're the only one there. Now you get up there to pay for it. It's just you, one can of Comet, and the Kmart cashier. And you know what she's like. Sir, these are two for a dollar. And you just got one. Well, of course she's stumped. What a math problem.
10: Customer assistance, register one.

0: What a great musician, Tom Adams, doing the Box Elder Beatle here on the Tim White Bluegrass Show. Before that, about a six-minute rendition of a great story from James Gregory. I'll be back with more on the Tim White Bluegrass Show.
1: All right, boys, let's pick it up here. 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
1: Lord, we was poor, though. Lord, we were, if we'd got any food stamps, we'd have eaten them.
0: And comedy from David Browning.
2: You know, folks, I get a little nervous standing out in front of a crowd and talking. It makes me so nervous. I think it stems from the fact that I had this uncle one time. He was standing up on a stage, kind of like this one right here, and he slipped, and he fell down through a hole in the middle of it. But we all believe he'd have broke both of his legs if it hadn't been for that rope around his neck.
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7: It's time now for this week's Tim White's Possum Road Camp. 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
8: And the warm weather sticking around enough that the possums are out and about. Lightning Charlie over in Johnson City, Tennessee, said he spotted 4.5 dead possums and one unknown. And Lightning Charlie, you know we count the unknowns as possums. So that's a total of 5.5 possums from Johnson City, Tennessee. Earl Blankler, Vinton, Virginia, spotted 4 dead possums and 2 unknowns. That would be a total of 6 from Vinton, Virginia. Uncle Van over at Snow's Garage in Toast, North Carolina, which is the possum capital of the world and the only place that I've ever heard that occasionally spots one of those flying possums very late at night. Uncle Van says, I came out this morning going to work and found a dead possum in my driveway. He looked kind of chubby. I think it's been eating my deer corn and my cat food. It didn't look smashed up, but it did have a bloody nose, so I guess that's just one dead possum this week. Well, thank you, Uncle Van. Tell everybody at Snow's Garage, especially the ones in the customer service lounge, that Tim says howdy. Melissa Melissa says, I got off track. Melissa Whitaker says, I got off track this week. So for the last 3 weeks, 9 in limestone and 1 was alive. Well, that's good news. 1 each in Boone's Creek, Weber City, Weaverville, Mars Hill, Jonesboro, and near Reservoir Baptist Church. My goodness, you've been burning some gasoline, haven't you, Melissa? 2 in Mount Pilot on our way to eat Chinese food, and 3 unknown. Shoo, it's been busy lately. Sounds like it, Melissa. Folks, if you don't have a Possum Spotter Club card, which is suitable for laminating, in your wallet or purse, you can take care of that problem by visiting the Tim White Bluegrass Show.com.

0: Jim and Jesse off the Possum Tapes compact disc on Fat Dog Records. 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

Larry Cordlin, Lonesome Standard Time off the Lonesome Skinner Time compact disc with the Free Bird. The late, great Jim Buchanan with his fiddle, one called the Fiddle in A Breakdown, taking us to the end of this segment. One more on the way.

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Awesome, great music from the Grascals here on the Tim White Bluegrass Show. Before that, we heard Best Buy, Pretty Little Sierra Hall. She is a monster when it comes to playing that mandolin and singing. Just what a great talent she is. Well, that's going to do it for me this week, folks. Thank you so much for listening to the Tim White Bluegrass Show. We're going to let Scott Foer and Kenny Smith with their fine guitars take us out with the Cherokee Shuffle. I'll see you next time.

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0: comedy from Fred E. Smith.
1: Lord, we was poor though. Lord, we were. If we'd got any food stamps, we'd have eat them.
0: And comedy from David Browning.
2: You know, folks, I get a little nervous standing out in front of a crowd and talking. It makes me so nervous. I think it stems from the fact that I had this uncle one time. He was standing up on a stage, kind of like this one right here, and he slipped and he fell down through a hole in the middle of it. But we all believe he'd have broke both of his legs if it hadn't been for that rope around his neck.
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4: Agriculture Department researchers in Florida are studying if an already approved Environmental Protection Agency chemical repellent for mosquitoes, transfluthrin, may hold similar promise to keep houseflies away.
5: Our study was really just a pilot study that demonstrated that you could apply it to some substrate, and we used cotton balls. But you could definitely envision another way to deploy this molecule. So you could treat fabrics, swatches, you could treat entryways, you could potentially even treat fixtures around animals, and all of that could contribute to potent spatial repellency.
4: Researcher Ed Norris adds this technology has potential significance in agricultural and military facilities to keep houseflies away, and in turn, prevent spread of vector-carried diseases that threaten human and animal health. I'm Rod Bain reporting for the U.S. Department of Agriculture in Washington, D.C.
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7: Sunshine for today with an afternoon high 70 to 75. Mostly clear 50 tonight. Sunny 75 tomorrow and more sun 75 Friday. Saturday, partly sunny 70 and some rain Sunday, 65 to near 70. Monday's outlook, cloudy skies, occasional rain and showers. Temperatures on Monday, around 70. I'm staff meteorologist Bill Jackman on the Virginia News Network.
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4: The leaders of two major energy companies are promising to lower consumer power bills if Virginia allows their proposed merger.
5: Officials from Dominion and Next Era Energy spoke to members of the Virginia State Corporation Commission yesterday. Dominion Energy's president said customers would receive $10 bill credits for 4 years if the merger goes through. Next Era's vice chair said the merged company would meet all of Virginia's clean energy guidelines. The SEC has until January to rule on the merger. I'm Richard Stelling.
4: Former President Barack Obama will headline a fundraiser for Democratic Senate candidates tonight in Northern Virginia. The DSCC fundraiser will be held at the home of Thompson Hospitality founder Warren Thompson. Obama is scheduled to be part of a discussion with DSCC Vice Chair Lisa Blunt Rochester, focusing on the midterm election and the path to regaining control of the Senate. I'm Rebecca Hughes.
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8: Mostly clear, 50 tonight. Sunny, 75 tomorrow. Mainly clear tomorrow night, 45. Mostly sunny, 75 Friday. Saturday, partly sunny, 70. And periods of rain Sunday, 65 to 70. Rain shower, 70 on Monday. I'm staff meteorologist Bill Jackman on the Virginia News Network.
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1: I'm Thomas Cage, VNN Sports. Week 5 of the NFL season is fast approaching. The Commanders entertain the Giants Sunday afternoon while the Ravens visit the Falcons in the nightcap. Baltimore is trying to figure out its quarterback situation. NFL Network reports Lamar Jackson is dealing with a sprained ankle and only has an outside chance of playing on Sunday. The star quarterback could miss several games, but the injury is not considered long-term. Week 6 of the college football season almost here. Virginia hosts Syracuse and Tech is at Cal on Saturday. The Capitals hit the ice again tonight. The team squares off against Sidney Crosby and the Penguins at home. Washington is 1-1 on the young season. The NBA preseason continues tomorrow night. The Wizards battle the Knicks from Madison Square Garden. And DC United will resume MLS play this weekend. The team is currently 11th in the standings, but only 3 points out of a tie for the 8th and final playoff spot. Saturday's match in Miami is set to start 7:30 p.m. That's sports. I'm Thomas Cage with the Virginia News Network.
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2: weather. Mostly clear, 50 tonight. Sunny, 75 tomorrow. Mainly clear tomorrow night, 45. Mostly sunny, 75 Friday. Saturday, partly sunny, 70. And periods of rain Sunday, 65 to 70. Rain shower, 70 on Monday. I'm staff meteorologist Bill Jackman on the Virginia News Network.
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3: For week 7 of the football season, our live game will be Narrows at Perry McClure, Friday at 7 p.m. Giles is open. The news is brought to you by the Succo Community Credit Union in Narrows and Pembroke, and by Dairy Queen in Parrisburg and Rich Creek.
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5: The Campbell County Board of Supervisors will not support the Valley Link Transmission Line Project.
6: Residents continue to speak out opposing the 115-mile power line project that would run through 9 Virginia counties. All 9 have now passed resolutions opposing the project. George Porter, Valley Link spokesperson, tells WSET.
7: Those counties or those localities or those municipalities who are saying we don't want it. You know, our response is, what can we do to help you understand the benefits from this?
6: The resolution will not stop the project, but opponents hope to change how AEP and state regulators plan the power line route. I'm Katie Gray.
5: A newly released 911 call is raising concerns about emergency training at Virginia Group Homes after a resident's choking death.
8: A Fairfax County family is demanding changes after a nonverbal resident with disabilities died choking at a group home. NBC Washington obtained a 911 call showing workers saying 6 times in 7 minutes that they could not perform CPR.
9: Is he breathing or is he not breathing, ma'am?
10: No, he's choking, not breathing.
9: Is someone able to do CPR, yes or no?
10: Okay.
8: The family of Errol Graber thought he was safe staying at Heartwood Foundation in Springfield. While state investigators found Heartwood was negligent, the group home filed to dismiss the lawsuit based on charitable immunity, and the judge agreed, so a jury never heard the case. I'm Thomas Cage.
5: The Fairfax County School System is implementing a custom solution to block students from viewing AI-generated content during Google searches. The district's Department of Information Technology has created a Google Chrome extension called the FCPS Customizer. It hides AI overviews, search summaries, and image search features on Chromebooks issued by the district. The district says the tool will allow students to develop critical research skills by forcing them to engage directly with source materials. I'm Rebecca Hughes.
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12: weather. Mostly clear, 50 tonight. Sunny, 75 tomorrow. Mainly clear tomorrow night, 45. Mostly sunny, 75 Friday. Saturday, partly sunny, 70. And periods of rain Sunday, 65 to 70. Rain shower, 70 on Monday. I'm staff meteorologist Bill Jackwoman on the Virginia News Network.
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3: Weather. Mostly clear 50 tonight, sunny 75 tomorrow, mainly clear tomorrow night 45, mostly sunny 75 Friday. Saturday, partly sunny 70 and periods of rain Sunday, 65 to 70. Rain shower 70 on Monday. I'm staff meteorologist Bill Jackwoman on the Virginia News Network.
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6: Weather.
7: Mostly clear 50 tonight. Sunny 75 tomorrow. Mainly clear tomorrow night 45. Mostly sunny 75 Friday. Saturday partly sunny 70 and periods of rain Sunday 65 to 70. Rain shower 70 on Monday. I'm staff meteorologist Bill Jackwoman on the Virginia News Network.
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